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2: This is Amanda Bratcher with North Carolina Cooperative Extension in Lee County. Have you ever looked out at your lawn and seen a mushroom pop up? Well, don't be alarmed. Many of us see these fungi as a problem, but in most cases, they're actually a very natural part of a healthy ecosystem. It's important to know that the fungi that produce mushrooms are not the same as ones that cause turf diseases like brown patch. The fungi behind mushrooms are saprophytes, meaning they decompose dead organic matter like old tree roots. They act as nature's recyclers, releasing valuable nutrients back into the soil that benefit your grass. A flush of mushrooms is often a sign of healthy, biodiverse soil, particularly after a good rain. A common misconception is that you need to use chemicals. Don't! 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The mushrooms will typically disappear on their own as the weather dries out. This is also true for those fascinating fairy rings. Our ancestors thought these perfect circles were where fairies dance, but they're really just the fungi growing outward in a ring, sometimes creating a ring of lush green grass due to the nitrogen it releases. In most cases, the best course of action is to do nothing. Mushrooms are a natural and often beneficial part of your yard's ecosystem, so the next time you see a mushroom in your lawn, you can sit back and enjoy the show, knowing you're simply a part of a beautiful natural cycle. For more information on fungi in your lawn, please contact your local Cooperative Extension office.
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7: Welcome to Family Policy Matters. Church and public policy, those two words used together evoke some strong opinions, both inside the church and out. Dr. Evan Leno has just stepped into the intersection of those two as he's the new president of the Ethics and Religious Liberty Commission of the Southern Baptist Convention, the largest Protestant denomination in the U.S. Dr. Leno is here to talk about how he believes Christians can and should engage in public policy and how they can do that in a way that helps set a clear moral compass for churches and beyond. Dr. Evan Leno, thank you for joining us today on Family Policy Matters.
8: Thanks, Tracy. It's great to be with you today.
7: All right. So first, I should probably mention that I am on the board of trustees for the ERLC, full disclosure, and I'm a big fan of yours, as your book, Ethics as Worship, is one of my favorites. So, of course, you co-authored that with Mark Lederbach from Southeastern Baptist Theological Seminary, which is right down the road from here in Wake Forest, North Carolina. And you've mentioned that when it was announced that you were the new ERLC president, people called to congratulate you. And then their next question was, what is the ERLC? So let's start there.
8: Yeah, that's a question I get a lot, and I enjoy answering. So the ERLC, or the Ethics and Religious Liberty Commission, is one of the entities of the Southern Baptist Convention. And our specific task given to us by the Southern Baptist Convention is to assist churches by resourcing them and preparing them to answer the most difficult ethical and moral questions that they face in their communities. And in addition to that, we also advocate for policy on behalf of the Southern Baptist Convention regarding things that the Southern Baptist Convention cares about, things that have been addressed in resolutions or different actions by the convention. So we work to train churches, to equip pastors, and then also to turn our face towards the public policy arena in order to advocate for those things that Southern Baptists are really adamant that should be part of our culture.
7: So people may not know the ERLC necessarily, but many may remember your predecessors. Richard Land and Russell Moore were well known in conservative circles, but their approach to the job was quite different even from each other. Richard Land was an advisor to presidents. Russell Moore is probably best known for his provocative cultural commentary. So how do you hope people would characterize your tenure as president of the ERLC?
8: Well, my primary focus is on the churches of the Southern Baptist Convention. That's who gives us our ministry assignment. That's who, in a sense, we work for. We work for the churches. And so not to say that either Dr. Land or Dr. Moore didn't focus on the churches. They did. But I think the way I want my tenure to be characterized is by focusing on churches first, to equip these churches to address the questions they're facing their communities. Because in many respects, they're better situated to address what's happening in their communities than someone coming in from a national organization. And so we want to just come alongside them and help them along the way. And then when we're advocating for public policy, I want lawmakers and political leaders to know the ERLC is focused on the churches of the Southern Baptist Convention. So this is a good representation of what people in the pews of the Southern Baptist churches have to say on these issues.
7: Conservatives and conservative Christians, though, are a very diverse group of people, especially when it comes to public policy. How is it even possible to speak for such a group or advise such a group?
8: I like to joke, even particularly as we get down to Baptist in general, that wherever two or three Baptists are gathered, there's at least half a dozen opinions amongst them. And so, sure, it's difficult to speak for, and we're not hoping as the ERLC to speak for Southern Baptists or even evangelicals at large. What we're doing is we want to focus attention on the things that we do agree about. There's a number of issues that evangelicals and Baptists in particular have been very vocal regarding their support or their opposition to. And so I think what I want to do is to focus on those things that are very clear, that have clear instructions in Scripture, that our churches have clearly communicated are important to them. And so the issues we're going to focus on are those things that, as I describe it, kind of going right down the center of Main Street for what our churches are concerned about.
7: So I'm assuming you will also be talking about how we communicate those things. For Christians who feel the need to speak out in the public arena, but don't want to betray the tenets of their faith, what are some things that we should keep in mind as far as how we communicate?
8: Well, I think first of all, we need to make sure we're standing on our biblical convictions. And so as we're clear about what we have to say, we want to make sure, even if we're not using, you know, it's not to say that we have to go in and use chapter and verse and quote a passage of Scripture every time we talk in the culture about a particular issue. But we do know where it is grounded. We know what our beliefs and our convictions are grounded on. And so those then inform how we communicate. So I think we need to clearly stand on our convictions. I think we need to be careful to define our terms. A lot of times when we're talking about different issues, take an issue like gender and sexuality, we have to be able to define the terms to make sure that the people we're communicating with clearly understand what we have to say. I think we also need to be aware of what people who have different opinions from us are saying so that we can engage constructively with them. In many respects, it's similar to what Francis Schaeffer used to say about giving, you know, honest answers to honest questions. And so we need to be able to listen. We need to know what people are asking and then give true answers and demonstrate that our biblical worldview is actually a much better way to approach the construction even of a society than something that's based purely on secularism or humanism or something along those lines. And so I think we have to be clear in our convictions. We have to be able to clearly articulate the definitions of our terms. And then we need to know what people on the other side are saying so that we can engage constructively in those conversations.
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7: Some people say churches and Christians should just stick to doing church and stay out of politics. And some of these people really just have poor motives. They just don't want Christians kind of muddying up the waters. But some come from well-meaning people who believe our efforts are better served at sharing the good news of Jesus and just leave public policy to the politicians. So how would you respond to that?
8: I would say we need to have an approach that's both and, not either or. We need to be focused on sharing the gospel and communicating that gospel clearly to a lost and dying world. And what we do is focused on the Great Commission. And so we don't need to lose that mentality. But at the same time, where we live, our day-to-day lives are lived out in the public arena. I mean, we're sending our kids to schools. We're working in the the corporate world, we're engaging with vendors and with contractors. We're engaging with the government. And so I think we have to be able to do both. We have to clearly share the gospel with people who need to hear it, while also recognizing that we live in a world that is surrounded by politics, and we can't just shut that off. We can't get out of that. We're not, you know, living in some monastic community where we've shut ourselves off from the outside world. No, we're engaging in the world. And so we can, you know, follow Jesus's advice and, you know, be in the world, but not of the world. And so we can engage this culture without having to be completely absorbed by the political wranglings that are in our society.
7: There are those in our culture, though, who have some very hard criticism for Christians, the way they've spoken out on political and public policy issues. Is there criticism justified, do you think, in some ways? And if so, how do we come back from that?
8: I mean, I think it depends on the issue, or it depends on the particular person that is being addressed, whether the criticisms are justified. I do think there are those who sometimes go too far in their approach of trying to impose, you know, a particular worldview on society. But here's the reality. I honestly believe that Christian virtues and values are the best model for the construction of a civil society, even one that is secular. And so I think those that are not Christians should look at what we value and say, you know what, that translates into what I want and what I desire. And so for that reason, I think we should be actively engaged. And I think some of the criticism, while some of it may be justified, I think a lot of it is not justified, because I think what it is the criticism comes from this idea of, oh, Christians are trying to impose their values on society. And I say, absolutely, we're trying to impose our values on society because we believe that these values that God has ordained are the best way that a society should function. And I think history shows us that when those Christian values are part of a society, that society flourishes. So I think a lot of that criticism is probably unjustified.
7: You know, we live in a black and white culture, I think, in many ways, especially if you listen to some of the news pundits. But really, we need more deep thinkers, don't we, on some of these ethical issues. So talk a little bit about that. What is an example of an ethical issue that you and your staff are wrestling with right now that you think needs clarification, not only in the church, but of course in the wider culture?
8: Yeah, I think one of the best examples is physician-assisted suicide, or sometimes referred to as medical aid in dying. We're faced with challenges today that are unique to, say, the last 50 years or so. As medical technology has advanced and we have this ability to treat medical conditions that just 50 or 100 years ago would have been a death sentence. And so as people live longer, as they live with some of these diseases that would have been fatal in generations past, we've now reached the point of some people saying, well, maybe I should artificially bring my life to an end faster through physician-assisted suicide. And these are real questions that people are asking. And there's laws being passed both here in the United States and in different parts of the world that are authorizing people to take their lives early. And I think what that does is that devalues life. It says that life's value is only found in what you can do. So it's this functional idea of the value of life. And so we're currently working on some written pieces. We're working on a white paper right now that's going to address physician-assisted suicide. The Southern Baptist Convention has passed a number of resolutions related to this in the past, but it's time to get more specific. And then we're preparing a church guide that we hope to release later this winter to address physician-assisted suicide. And I think you're going to find, even in churches, you have people who are kind of asking those questions for the first time and not sure where they stand. And so as a result, that's what we want to help them. We want to help them understand, what does the Bible say about this? How does that inform our understanding of the value and dignity of life? And then what actions should we consider as ethical? And then by extension, what should the government authorize, or what should they restrict as it relates to physician-assisted suicide?
7: Well, we have so many challenges in our culture right now, both inside the church and in the wider culture. And many people are tempted to turn inward or just completely check out. But you, however, are jumping straight into the fray. Some people might think you're crazy, but I think you must be hopeful. Is that true?
8: I am. I do think the work that the ERLC is doing, I think it's more important today than it's ever been. And so as a result, I think we need a strong Ethics and Religious Liberty Commission. And I think we have a voice that needs to be heard. And I've been encouraged, just having been on the job for a few months now, I've been encouraged that when I have the opportunity to speak and I have the opportunity to talk with people who are in positions of power or influence, they want to hear what we have to say. They want to hear what the churches have to say. And so I'm hopeful for the future. I'm hopeful that we can stand for truth as we serve our churches and ultimately, because of that, shape the culture that we live in.
7: All right. Dr. Evan Lino, where can our listeners go to learn more about the work you're doing over there at the ERLC?
8: The best place to go is to our website, which is erlc.com. You can also follow us on Facebook and Instagram. Just search for ERLC or Ethics and Religious Liberty Commission. You'll find us there.
7: All right. Dr. Evan Lino, president of the ERLC, Ethics and Religious Liberty Commission. Thanks for your good work and for joining us today on Family Policy Matters.
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2: What inspires you? 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
1: Hello, I'm Jose Hernandez, and I have been using a wheelchair since my accident in 1995.
2: My name is Andrea Dalzell, and I've been using a wheelchair since I was 5 years old.
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2: Yeah, a lot of people don't realize that I've actually got everything under control.
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1: I think everyone with a disability can relate to that parking spot problem.
2: We know you're just parking in that disabled spot for a second, but please, don't.
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2: NCN News, I'm Kyle Nash. I'm AP correspondent Julie Wong reports a whiplash election year enters its final stretch as President Trump holds wild cards.
3: In the earliest days of this election cycle, the U.S. wasn't at war with Iran. The east wing of the White House was still standing. The Kennedy Center wasn't threatened with demolition. AI data centers weren't bipartisan shorthand for the tech sector's excesses. Democratic socialists were largely confined to the outer edges of political discourse. Lake Ontario's name wasn't in question. Since President Trump entered politics more than a decade ago, he's had a knack for dominating the national conversation so thoroughly that it can be hard to keep up. But as the final midterm of his presidency rapidly approaches, the landscape is proving especially volatile, with Trump often stirring it. Here's House Speaker Mike Johnson with reporters last week on whether the frenzy will hurt his party's election prospects.
4: Some of these things are out of our control.
3: Even the map is in flux, with Texas, California, and Florida among the states that have redrawn congressional districts. I'm Julie Walker.
2: Mecklenburg County health officials are sounding the alarm after three people in Charlotte tested positive for West Nile virus and developed symptoms this week. Crystal Swinger, Director of Environmental Health with the Mecklenburg County Health Department, tells WBTV that the virus typically surges in September.
5: We kind of expect, if we've seen this during August, probably to have a little bit more of a surge in September before it kind of dies down.
2: Severe storms left behind power outages and damage on Saturday afternoon. Parts of Glenwood Avenue in Raleigh was blocked by a fallen tree. In Wendell, part of a roof awning collapsed at the Refuel convenience store. Brandon Rose tells ABC 11 he was on the road when the storm first rolled through.
6: I was actually in the car driving out to the grocery store, and I had to stop and pull over because it was just so bad I couldn't see 5 feet in front of my car. I mean, it was just coming down in sheets, and like I turned around and went home because it was hailing.
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2: College football Saturday, Duke beat Tulane 17-3. Number 11 LSU rolled past Clemson 51-10. A big win on Sunday for the Campbell Camels over Western Carolina 28-19. Camden's six killer threw for 330 yards and a pair of touchdowns. Seven catches, one touchdown, 126 yards for Spencer Jones as the Camels are off to their best start since 2018. It's the program's second win over an FCS top 25 opponent. Western Carolina entered ranked number 24 in the stats perform FCS top 25. 5-4 win for the Braves on the road at Philadelphia. That puts the Braves five games ahead of Philly atop the National League East. Ronald Acuna Jr. hit a tying three-run homer. Austin Riley added a go-ahead RBI triple as the Braves rallied for the win. Four-game series wraps up today with the Braves sending ready Grant Holmes to the mound against Philly's lefty Jesus Luzardo.
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4: Here are some of your highlights from week three of high school football. In our Facebook game of the week, it was a thriller. Holly Springs defeated Apex by a score of 23-22. Running back Jaden Perkins led the Golden Hawks. He ran for 211 yards and a touchdown. Quarterback Cole Pear threw for 140 yards and a touchdown. Holly Springs gets its first win of the season. They move to 1-2, and next week they play at Apex Friendship. It was Overhills 46, Lee County 9. The Jaguars moved to 2-1 on the season and were led by quarterback Cameron Coley, who threw for 225 yards and three touchdowns. Running back Clarence Tevia ran for two touchdowns. Overhills will host Scotland next week. It was Triton 24, Fuquay Varina 21. The Hawks moved to 3-0 on the season. They were led by running back Jamarius Shaw, who ran for 140 yards and a touchdown. Triton enters a bye week before they begin conference play when they host Lee County. There's just some of your highlights from week three. Join me Friday afternoon for the schedule for week four, Saturday morning for the results of week four. 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
2: Mike Gavin with Your Money Now. With the last of school kids heading back this week, we can take a closer look at the back-to-school shopping season. The cost of school supplies has risen nearly 8% since last year, according to a report cited by the Washington Post, which pointed out that the makers of school supplies, like Elmer's Glue, Mead and Five Star Notebooks, and Logitech headphones, have all spoken publicly about raising their prices because of tariffs. In a Good Morning America Ipsos poll, two-thirds of parents said back-to-school shopping is more expensive this year. They said they'd spent an average of $118 per child on school supplies and more than $800 on sports gear, clothes, books, technology, and other back-to-school shopping. The AI investment craze pushed the ranks of the richest world's billionaires population up to nearly 3,800 people and $15.1 trillion in combined wealth last year, according to a recent report by Altrata. The AI boom is also widening the wealth gap in the three-comma club, with billionaires worth at least $50 billion commanding more than a quarter of all billionaire wealth. That's Your Money Now.
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2: AP News, I'm Mike Hempen. The AP's Jennifer King reports on an Amazon cargo plane crash at Miami International Airport that killed five people.
3: Federal investigators are trying to determine what caused an Amazon cargo jet to barrel off the end of a runway and plow across the road as it landed at Miami International Airport just before 2 p.m. Sunday. Miami-Dade County Sheriff Rosie Cordero Stutz.
4: We have at least five deceased individuals. And we have multiple individuals that were transported to local hospitals.
3: Some 200 emergency personnel responded. The plane was largely intact but caught fire.
5: The airplane did strike a couple of vehicles.
3: Fire Chief Ray Jadala.
5: So a complex extrication with our technical rescue team started to occur. In addition to that, we had a very complex fire. Engine compartments that were on fire, including a search and rescue of the pilot and co-pilot that were trapped in this aircraft.
3: The 32-year-old plane, a Boeing 767, was converted to a cargo plane in 2015, and it had been operated by 21 Air, a cargo for King.
2: AP correspondent Karen Shamas reports on the latest rounds of Israeli airstrike. I'm Mike Hempen.
6: Israel's Air Force
2: AP
6: carried
2: News.
6: Out two strikes early Monday on a southern Lebanese village, killing at least nine people, including a child and two women. Lebanon's health ministry said one of the strikes hit a building, which killed eight people, and 11 people were also wounded, including four children and two women. The ministry says another strike on a car in the village killed a Lebanese paramedic. The strikes come a day after four Lebanese people were killed in Israeli strikes on villages in southern Lebanon's Nabatieh province, also wounding tens of people, including two children. The Israeli strikes also destroyed several homes. I'm Karen Shamas.
2: This is AP News. Lebanon's
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Our music's always timeless here at Life 103.1. Jim Croce, Time in a Bottle, and Steve Kelly on this Labor Day morning with you. Here's Marvin Gaye, Life 103.1.

0: Well, in honor of Labor Day on this Monday, that's Alabama, and 40-hour week for a living. If you're working today, we are here right beside you with your timeless favorites. If you're relaxing, well, pour another cup of coffee and stick around. We've got ABBA on the way, Sam Cooke and more after the break here at Life 103.1.
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2: College football Saturday, Duke beat Tulane 17-3. Number 11 LSU rolled past Clemson 51-10. A big win on Sunday for the Campbell Camels over Western Carolina 28-19. Camden's six killer threw for 330 yards and a pair of touchdowns. Seven catches, one touchdown, 126 yards for Spencer Jones as the Camels are off to their best start since 2018. It's the program's second win over an FCS top 25 opponent. Western Carolina entered ranked number 24 in the stats perform FCS. CS top 25. 5-4 win for the Braves on the road at Philadelphia. That puts the Braves five games ahead of Philly atop the National League East. Ronald Acuna Jr. hit a tying three-run homer. Austin Riley added a go-ahead RBI triple as the Braves rallied for the win. Four-game series wraps up today with the Braves sending ready Grant Holmes to the mound against Philly's lefty Jesus Luzardo.
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0: It's Dan Fogelberg, longer here at Life 103.1 WLHC. 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Fire Department versus Police Department. 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
2: I'm Dan Loney with Your Money Now. WNBA Commissioner Kathy Engelbert is retiring at the end of the current season. During her time leading the league, it has seen unprecedented growth, but also much criticism of her leadership from some of the players on things like compensation, officiating, harassment, and more. Viewership is up 450%, attendance about 70%, and the average value of a team is now around $460 million. Federal regulators are looking into Tesla's new steering wheel-free Cybercab to find out if it meets safety standards. The debut of the vehicle was last week in Austin, Texas, with customers able to book rides through its robo-taxi app. Tesla told the National Highway Traffic Safety Administration that the vehicle meets all applicable standards. Lululemon reported disappointing revenue results last quarter. It missed on revenue at $2.42 billion, but beat on earnings per share at $2.06. Wall Street closed for Labor Day. It'll reopen on Tuesday. That's Your Money Now.
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0: That is Air Supply, every woman in the world, Life 103.1. And as we head toward 8, we're going to hear from Kool and the Gang. James Taylor on the way, Herb Alpert and his Tijuana Brass all coming up. 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
2: Aging is driven by multiple biological markers, and excess body weight appears to promote many of those changes, suggesting that obesity acts as an accelerator to biological aging. Authors of the review in the journal Genes and Diseases say they observed that one of the strongest links between obesity and aging is chronic low-grade inflammation. They also looked at whether anti-aging treatments would help slow down aging and reduce age-related diseases. Lifestyle changes, such as calorie restriction and exercise, have been associated with improvements in metabolic functions linked to aging, along with modern anti-obesity medications, for their role in possibly improving healthy lifespan.
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2: NCN News, I'm Kyle Nash. I'm AP correspondent Julie Wong reports a whiplash election year enters its final stretch as President Trump holds wild cards.
3: In the earliest days of this election cycle, the U.S. wasn't at war with Iran. The east wing of the White House was still standing. The Kennedy Center wasn't threatened with demolition. AI data centers weren't bipartisan shorthand for the tech sector's excesses. Democratic socialists were largely confined to the outer edges of political discourse. Lake Ontario's name wasn't in question. Since President Trump entered politics more than a decade ago, he's had a knack for dominating the national conversation so thoroughly that it can be hard to keep up. But as the final midterm of his presidency rapidly approaches, the landscape is proving especially volatile, with Trump often stirring it. Here's House Speaker Mike Johnson with reporters last week on whether the frenzy will hurt his party's election prospects.
4: Some of these things are out of our control.
3: Even the map is in flux, with Texas, California, and Florida among the states that have redrawn congressional districts. I'm Julie Walker.
2: Mecklenburg County health officials are sounding the alarm after three people in Charlotte tested positive for West Nile virus and developed symptoms this week. Crystal Swinger, Director of Environmental Health with the Mecklenburg County Health Department, tells WBTV that the virus typically surges in September.
5: We kind of expect, if we've seen this during August, probably to have a little bit more of a surge in September before it kind of dies down.
2: Severe storms left behind power outages and damage on Saturday afternoon. Parts of Glenwood Avenue in Raleigh was blocked by a fallen tree. In Wendell, part of a roof awning collapsed at the Refuel convenience store. Brandon Rose tells ABC 11 he was on the road when the storm first rolled through.
6: I was actually in the car driving out to the grocery store, and I had to stop and pull over because it was just so bad. I couldn't see 5 feet in front of my car. I mean, it was just coming down in sheets, and like I turned around and went home because it was hailing.
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Those are the Righteous Brothers. You're my soul of inspiration. Hey, good morning. We are Life 103.1. Steve Kelly with you, along with Stevie Wonder. Do I do? 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

0: In honor of Labor Day, Sheen Easton riding the morning train 9 to 5. And good morning, I'm Steve Kelly with you. It is September 7th. Let's get you the morning music news and begin today in 1984 with the most of her family, including her parents, attending on the road with her brothers, the Jacksons, and their victory tour. 18-year-old Janet Jackson elopes with James DeBarge of the musical group DeBarge. They are married for 8 months before divorcing, but getting married back in 1984. Ringo Starr becomes the first Beatles to become a grandfather in 1985 when his son Zach has a child born. St. Elmo's Fire hits number one here in the U.S. David Foster and John Parr wrote the song that hit number one back in 1985. Mike Nesmith joins the other three Monkees members on stage for their reunion concert in Los Angeles. That was 1986 on this day. Staff Sergeant Barry Sadler is shot while riding in Guatemala City in a taxi. He dies from his injuries 4 months later. He, of course, was famous for the song Ballad of the Green Beret, that shooting back in 1988. In 2003 in Los Angeles, he was 56 years old. And another passing 30 years ago today, 1996, Tupac Shakur, the rapper, is shot 5 times in a drive-by shooting in Las Vegas after a boxing match. He was only 25 years old. Ironically, just this past week, the person responsible was arrested all these years later. Once again, Tupac shot this day back in 1996.
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0: That's Bob Seger here at Life 103.1 WLHC. Let's take a look at our community calendar this morning. 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
2: 5-4 win for the Braves on the road at Philadelphia. That puts the Braves 5 games ahead of Philly atop the National League East. Ronald Acuña Jr. hit a tying 3-run homer. Austin Riley added a go-ahead RBI triple as the Braves rallied for the win. 4-game series wraps up today with the Braves sending ready Grant Holmes to the mound against Philly's lefty Jesus Luzardo. College football Saturday, Duke beat Tulane 17-3. Number 11 LSU rolled past Clemson 51-10. A big win on Sunday for the Campbell Camels over Western Carolina, 28-19. Camden Six Killer threw for 330 yards and a pair of touchdowns. 7 catches, 1 touchdown, 126 yards for Spencer Jones as the Camels are off to their best start since 2018. It's the program's second win over an FCS top 25 opponent. Western Carolina entered ranked number 24 in the stats before FCS top 25.
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Jim Benedict here, reminding you that you can catch me bringing you the best of timeless favorites every Sunday from noon to four. 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

0: Michael Bolton wraps up that set of timeless favorites, Life 103.1. And as we head toward 9, the Hollies are coming up. 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
2: Hi, y'all. I'm Selena McCoy with Harnett County Cooperative Extension. I spoke with a client the other day who mentioned they were struggling with a lilac plant in their yard. While lilacs are stunning in bloom and the scent is positively intoxicating, lilacs are notoriously difficult to grow here in the South. The common lilac, or Syringa vulgaris, is what most people think of when they hear lilac. This lilac thrives in the mountains of North Carolina and the northeastern corners of the U.S. Lilacs that are better suited to this part of the state are Syringa patula, the Manchurian lilac, or Syringa oblata, the Korean lilac. Both the Manchurian and the Korean lilac are smaller than the common lilac. They are perfect for border plantings and pollinator gardens. These lilacs also prefer well-drained soils with a neutral pH. It's also important to prune these lilacs to increase air circulation in the plant to prevent disease. The Manchurian lilac may rebloom if you prune it immediately after it blooms. For more information on lilacs, contact the local extension office.
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2: AP News, I'm Mike Hempen. The AP's Jennifer King reports on an Amazon cargo plane crash at Miami International Airport that killed five people.
3: Federal investigators are trying to determine what caused an Amazon cargo jet to barrel off the end of a runway and plow across the road as it landed at Miami International Airport just before 2 p.m. Sunday. Miami-Dade County Sheriff Rosie Cordero Stutz.
4: We have at least five deceased individuals. And we have multiple individuals that were transported to local hospitals.
3: Some 200 emergency personnel responded. The plane was largely intact but caught fire.
5: The airplane did strike a couple of vehicles.
3: Fire Chief Ray Jadala.
5: So a complex extrication with our technical rescue team started to occur. In addition to that, we had a very complex fire. Engine compartments that were on fire, including a search and rescue of the pilot and co-pilot that were trapped in this aircraft.
3: The 32-year-old plane, a Boeing 767, was converted to a cargo plane in 2015 and had been operated by 21 Carolina. I'm Jennifer King.
2: AP correspondent Karen Shamas reports on the latest rounds of Israeli airstrike. I'm Mike Hempen.
6: Israel's Air Force
2: AP
6: carried
2: News.
6: Out two strikes early Monday on a southern Lebanese village, killing at least nine people, including a child and two women. Lebanon's health ministry said one of the strikes hit a building, which killed eight people, and 11 people were also wounded, including four children and two women. The ministry says another strike on a car in the village killed a Lebanese paramedic. The strikes come a day after four Lebanese people were killed in Israeli strikes on villages in southern Lebanon's Nabatieh province, also wounding tens of people, including two children. The Israeli strikes also destroyed several homes. I'm Karen Shamas.
2: This is AP News.
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0: Working 9 to 5, that's Dolly Parton this morning here at Life 103.1 on this Labor Day. You know, the very first federal holiday was declared way back in 1894 by President Grover Cleveland. Oh, and always remember the old-fashioned rule that you don't wear white after Labor Day. Stow away those lightweight summer clothing as we get ready for the cooler weather. That's always been one of those strange fashion rules that people talk about. All right, we've got more timeless favorites coming up after the break for you here at Life 103.1. 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
1: Here are some of your highlights from Week 3 of high school football. In our Facebook Game of the Week, it was a thriller. Holly Springs defeated Apex by a score of 23-22. Running back Jaden Perkins led the Golden Hawks. He ran for 211 yards and a touchdown. Quarterback Cole Pear threw for 140 yards and a touchdown. Holly Springs gets its first win of the season. They move to 1-2, and next week they play at Apex Friendship. It was Overhills 46, Lee County 9. The Jaguars moved to 2-1 on the season and were led by quarterback Cameron Coley, who threw for 225 yards and 3 touchdowns. Running back Clarence Tevia ran for 2 touchdowns. Overhills will host Scotland next week. It was Triton 24, Fuquay Varina 21. The Hawks moved to 3-0 on the season. They were led by running back Jamarius Shaw, who ran for 140 yards and a touchdown. Triton enters a bye week before they begin conference play when they host Lee County. There's just some of your highlights from Week 3. 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

0: That's Phil Collins, One More Night, Life 103.1 WLHC, Steve Kelly in the morning on this Labor Day. And a big salute to all of those who are working today. Of course, the law enforcement, the fire departments are staffed and protecting us. And healthcare workers, hospital workers, people in nursing facilities all working around the clock on this holiday as well. So thank you for your hard work. All right, we've got more timeless favorites after the break. 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

0: Huey Lewis in the news, stuck with you, Life 103.1. And Steve Kelly, I've got a few more, and then I'm going to turn things over to Robin O'Brien coming up at the top of the hour for you. 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
2: NCN News, I'm Mike Riley. The eyes of the nation were on Asheville last week as the United States hosted the G20 finance meetings at the Omni Grove Park Inn. Now, Treasury Secretary Scott Bessent's first stop after the meeting was Charlotte. That's where he addressed the Charlotte Economics Club. He told WSOC,
3: "We wanted to showcase the beauty of Western North Carolina for visitors from all around the world. I thought it was important to showcase the resilience of the people in the area, you know, almost the 2 years after the terrible tragedy that was Helene."
2: An Amazon plane crashed over the weekend, killing at least five people. Air traffic control audio from Miami International Airport South Tower.
4: 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Planes on fire. 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Alert 3, runway 30, overrun."
2: Residents of Onslow County are picking up pieces after severe storms brought powerful winds and torrential rain over the weekend, leaving heavy damage at a local RV park. Jessica Felker, a resident of the park, was at work when the storm rolled through. Her 10-year-old grandson was inside the camper. Her boyfriend, Brett Wheaton, rushed to rescue.
5: "He calls me and tells me the camper's shaking, so I literally jump out, come running down here, grabbed him, got him out of here."
2: Mecklenburg County health officials are sounding the alarm after three people in Charlotte tested positive for West Nile virus. Crystal Swinger, director of environmental health with Mecklenburg County, tells WBTV,
6: "We also live here as well in this region, so it's not just the public. Like, it's this is our home as well."
2: Gas prices in the U.S. have hit a record high for the Labor Day weekend, averaging $4.14 per gallon. This is nearly a dollar more than last year and surpasses the previous record of $3.82 from 2012. 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

0: 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Boy, I wait all year to be able to play this song. It took so many years of me basically begging to play it before the powers that be would let me play it. Johnny Paycheck, Take This Job and Shove It on Labor Day on Life 103.1. I'm Robin O'Brien. Monday is here. I hope your Monday's off to a great start. I hope you're happy and healthy. I'm happy to be here playing your timeless favorites till 3 o'clock this afternoon. Some of us gotta work. Watched some college football over the weekend. Happy to see that the Buckeyes win. And I'm still shaking my head over this whole University of Michigan, Western Michigan University brouhaha over the end of that game. That was something. If you know, you know. Coming up today, radio-wise, the dirtiest spots in public restrooms. Four things you didn't know yesterday. And which states are the loudest? That and more this afternoon on Life 103.1. Fleetwood Mac on the way. Later this hour, Jerry and the Pacemakers.
1: 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There will be baked goods and hot dogs for sale with a great assortment of items to pick from. 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The next Quarters for Cara auction is happening Sunday, September 20th, starting at 2 at the Stevens Center in Sanford. 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For just $12, plates will include fish, two sides, hush puppies, a drink, and dessert. Fish sandwiches will also be available. The church is located 4 miles north of Carthage on Highway 15501. 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

0: Hall & Oates, Say It Isn't So on Life 103.1. And before that, Ray Charles, Georgia on My Mind. 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

0: are playing some special working songs for Labor Day. That was Lee Dorsey, Working in a Coal Mine on Life 103.1. I'm Robin O'Brien. Alpine Hearing Protection analyzed the U.S. National Transportation Noise Map to determine which states were the loudest in terms of the number of cars, trains, and planes. They also reviewed the average noise levels by postal codes and county populations. These noise levels were then compared to the EPA's recommended 55 decibel limit for outdoor spaces. The Lone Star State, Texas, ranks as the loudest in the nation, exceeding the EPA's recommended decibel limit by over 25 decibels. Following Texas, the loudest states in the U.S. are Nevada, California, Illinois, and Florida, in that order. On the quieter side of things are states you'd likely anticipate to be less hectic, Connecticut and Vermont. Not only are these states quieter than the rest, but they are the only two states that did not exceed the recommended decibel limit. West Virginia, Montana, and New Hampshire also ranked among the quieter states. On the way, America, later this hour, the Four Tops. Cooper Port in Carthage is celebrating 10 years with a September to Remember, September 26th. The six-time winner of the Ford President's Award is proudly co-sponsoring Sandhills Celebrates America's 250th with an unforgettable night of live music featuring award-winning Nashville artist Dustin Lynch. 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
5: 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All of that is really rooted in the desire to love and serve people and use the resources we've been blessed with, and that is really driven by my faith and what I would say a new heart that I received when I put my faith in Jesus.
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0: There's Bob Seger and the Silver Bullet Band, Shame on the Moon, on Life 103.1. And before that, the Byrds, All I Really Want to Do. Coming up, Chicago.
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2: Hi, y'all. I'm Selena McCoy with Harnett County Cooperative Extension. I spoke with a client the other day who mentioned they were struggling with a lilac plant in their yard. While lilacs are stunning in bloom and the scent is positively intoxicating, lilacs are notoriously difficult to grow here in the South. The common lilac, or Syringa vulgaris, is what most people think of when they hear lilac. This lilac thrives in the mountains of North Carolina and the northeastern corners of the U.S. Lilacs that are better suited to this part of the state are Syringa patula, the Manchurian lilac, or Syringa oblata, the Korean lilac. Both the Manchurian and the Korean lilac are smaller than the common lilac. They are perfect for border plantings and pollinator gardens. These lilacs also prefer well-drained soils with a neutral pH. It's also important to prune these lilacs to increase air circulation in the plant to prevent disease. The Manchurian lilac may rebloom if you prune it immediately after it blooms. For more information on lilacs, contact the local extension office.
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2: NCN News, I'm Mike Rayleigh. UNC's head football coach Bill Belichick's first media availability since football general manager Michael Lombardi resigned took place today. He told those gathered.
3: Work that's being done by the investigative team and, our obviously our high standard here of, our code of conduct and doing things the right way.
2: In an interview on ABC's This Week, Energy Secretary Chris Wright says this time last year, gas prices were lower.
4: Yes, they're higher today, but we're doing everything we can to push them down. We changed refinery specs recently so that American refineries can produce more gasoline and diesel.
2: Treasury Secretary Scott Bessent's first stop after last week's G20 meeting was in Charlotte. That's where he addressed the Charlotte Economics Club. He told WSOC.
5: I think that the group actually believes that we can work together and get things done. I issued a president's statement, which means there was no communique, but 19 out of 20 members agreed on the entire statement.
2: A fungal disease known as tar spot has been found in North Carolina corn, and agricultural experts are keeping a close eye on it. Blave Silvick is a field crop agent with Randolph County Cooperative Extension and tells WGHB.
6: The biggest thing we can do is to rotate our crop. So if we have corn this year, make it soybeans next year. Don't plant corn again because you're just going to have this disease thrive over and over again.
2: U.S. envoys arrive in Kyiv. Ukraine talks in Moscow and Russia's president. The AP's Julie Walker.
7: U.S. envoys Steve Witkoff and Jared Kushner are in Kyiv as part of a renewed push for peace after Russia's full-scale invasion of Ukraine. Kyiv has rejected Russia's demand to withdraw from parts of eastern Ukraine. Washington's efforts to end the fighting had lost momentum as U.S. attention focused on the Iran war.
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9: Heading into your Labor Day afternoon, we see decreasing clouds and humidity levels dropping as well. That is certainly a treat after the heat that we've seen in recent days. High temperatures still on the warm side, mid-80s. It's close to average for this time of year. Then overnight, it's cooler. Temperatures low to mid-60s first thing on Tuesday morning. Tuesday afternoon, mostly sunny. High temperatures in the mid to upper 80s. I'm meteorologist Chris Michaels in the NCN Weather Center.
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0: It's 5 o'clock somewhere. Alan Jackson and Jimmy Buffett on Life 103.1 as we play some working songs for Labor Day. I'm Robin O'Brien. Time for another exciting edition of Four Things You Didn't Know Yesterday. Number one, each year in the U.S., about 8,000 babies are born in transit, either in ambulances or in passenger vehicles. Number two, four things you didn't know yesterday. The average person walks 95,800 miles by the time they reach the age of 85. Number three, four things you didn't know yesterday. The longest earthworm ever recorded is the African giant earthworm, with a specimen found in South Africa in 1967 stretching an incredible 21 feet long. It's a worm. They usually average about 6 feet. That's big enough. And finally, number four things you didn't know yesterday. The ferrule is the metal cap at the end of a pencil that holds the eraser to the wooden body of the pencil. Glenn Campbell on the way later this hour. Smokey Robinson and the Miracles.
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6: Heading into your Labor Day afternoon, this is pretty much the pick day of the weekend to get outside, as we're looking at temperatures in the mid-80s and lower humidity. It'll feel tolerable, especially compared to the last several days. Heading into the overnight, that drop in humidity means temperatures fall into the mid-60s. Then as we're out the door Tuesday afternoon, it's warmer, high temps in the mid to upper 80s. I'm meteorologist Chris Michaels in the NCN Weather Center.
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0: There's Juice Newton, Queen of Hearts on Life in 03.1. And before that, Buddy Holly with Every Day. 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The fundraiser will be a day of tunes, tacos, and tequila, all in support of Mira's mission to provide guide dogs at no charge to blind children. 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

0: 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Before that, I Dig Rock and Roll, Peter, Paul, and Mary. On the way, Bread.
1: History takes center stage. Celebrate 250 years of American independence with the Tony Award-winning musical 1776. On stage at the Temple Theater, September 10th through the 27th. John Adams here. Travel back with me to Philadelphia in 1776, where Benjamin Franklin, Thomas Jefferson, the Second Continental Congress, and I have a small matter to settle, declaring independence from Britain. 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And take it from me, you'll want a seat for this debate. Don't miss 1776 the Musical on stage, September 10th through the 27th at Temple Theater. 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
6: Heading into your Labor Day afternoon, we see decreasing clouds and humidity levels dropping as well. That is certainly a treat after the heat that we've seen in recent days. High temperatures still on the warm side, mid-80s. It's close to average for this time of year. Then overnight, it's cooler. Temperatures low to mid-60s first thing on Tuesday morning. Tuesday afternoon, mostly sunny. High temperatures in the mid to upper 80s. I'm meteorologist Chris Michaels in the NCN Weather Center.
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0: All I Want to Do, that's Sheryl Crow on Life 103.1. I'm Robin O'Brien. Good tips from the life hacker people. If you're not sure how to connect with someone you've just met, networking expert Robbie Samuels suggests you pay them a compliment about any accessories they may be wearing. It could be a jacket, some sunglasses, jewelry, or anything you could consider peripheral gear. This kind of compliment acknowledges a choice they've made, something they can control. You start things off on good terms and you avoid being disrespectful or acknowledging something out of their control, like their physical appearance or their name. Samuel says these are some good things to say to someone you just met. Stylish glasses, very unique. That tie is a great color. Your earrings are amazing. I'm always looking at people's shoes, so I go to the shoes usually for my opener. Love your shoes. Doobie Brothers on the way later this hour. Jay and the Americans.
1: 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Come out to Barbecue Presbyterian Church in Sanford on Saturday, September 26 from 2 to 7 for their annual Harvest Festival quilt raffle and auction. $15 plates of pork barbecue or chicken stew will be available, dine in or carry out, in the fellowship hall until 5:30. Then the raffle and auction will start around 6. 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
7: Life 103.1 Weather. Heading into your Labor Day afternoon, we see decreasing clouds and humidity levels dropping as well. That is certainly a treat after the heat that we've seen in recent days. High temperatures still on the warm side, mid-80s. It's close to average for this time of year. Then overnight, it's cooler. Temperatures low to mid-60s first thing on Tuesday morning. Tuesday afternoon, mostly sunny. High temperatures in the mid to upper 80s. I'm meteorologist Chris Michaels in the NCN Weather Center.
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0: There's Michael McDonald, and I Gotta Try on Life 103.1. Before that, Sam Cooke, Twisting the Night Away. 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

0: That's Change the World and Eric Clapton on Life 103.1. Before that, the Mamas and the Papas, Creek Alley. 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
6: Heading into your Labor Day afternoon, this is pretty much the pick day of the weekend to get outside, as we're looking at temperatures in the mid-80s and lower humidity. It'll feel tolerable, especially compared to the last several days. Heading into the overnight, that drop in humidity means temperatures fall into the mid-60s. Then as we're out the door Tuesday afternoon, it's warmer, high temps in the mid to upper 80s. I'm meteorologist Chris Michaels in the NCN Weather Center.
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0: Van Morrison Cleaning Windows as we play some special working music for Labor Day on Life 103.1. I'm Robin O'Brien. I try not to think about what has gone on in a public restroom before I got there. But in case you need it spelled out for you, these are the dirtiest spots in a public restroom. The floor. In fact, when you flush the toilet, it can send tiny drops of yucky stuff 20 feet in the air. The middle stall. This was news to me. Most people bypass the first stall and head for the middle stall, which would make it the dirtiest. The toilet, of course, you'd think it would be the dirtiest, but it's not. However, experts say you should not be sitting when you flush the toilet in a public restroom. The sink. Remember that unwashed hands touch the taps before they've turned on. If the restroom you're visiting doesn't have an automatic sink, you might want to turn on the knobs with a paper towel, which leads us to the paper towel dispenser. And finally, the door handle. Just over 25% of men and women don't wash their hands when they're done, which is why the door handle can be gross. You might want to consider using a paper towel to open the door as well as turn on the faucet. Judy Collins on the way later this hour. Louis Armstrong.
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6: Heading into your Labor Day afternoon, we see decreasing clouds and humidity levels dropping as well. That is certainly a treat after the heat that we've seen in recent days. High temperatures still on the warm side, mid-80s. It's close to average for this time of year. Then overnight, it's cooler. Temperatures low to mid-60s first thing on Tuesday morning. Tuesday afternoon, mostly sunny. High temperatures in the mid to upper 80s. I'm meteorologist Chris Michaels in the NCN Weather Center.
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0: There's Richard Marx, Now and Forever, on Life 103.1. And before that, heard a timeless favorite from Benny King, Stand By Me.
1: History takes center stage. 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

0: Those are the Commodores and Lady on Life 103.1. Before that, heard from the Hollies, Carrie Ann. I'm Robin O'Brien. That'll wrap it up for me on this Monday afternoon. I thank you for taking me along, making me a part of your day today. We appreciate you listening. Stick around for Steve Kelly back in at 3. He has more of your timeless favorites, Gordon Lightfoot, standing by. Have a marvelous Monday, and I'll see you back here tomorrow morning at 10.
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2: AP News, I'm Julie Walker. It's never been more expensive in the U.S. to fill up the tank and take one last summer trip over the Labor Day weekend. The average price of regular $4.14 a gallon heading into the holiday, nearly a dollar higher than last year, according to AAA. Here's Philadelphia driver Sam Sumbunsong.
3: What we're paying today is expensive. Everybody wants to pay less, right? But it could be a lot worse.
2: Prices surged after the U.S. and Israel attacked Iran in February, affecting crude oil traffic through the Strait of Hormuz. A senior Iranian official says Tehran plans to announce an exclusion zone outside the strait, targeting vessels it believes are attempting to transit the waterway. This comes a day after the U.S. struck three Iranian oil tankers in response to Tehran launching ballistic missiles at U.S. warships. Federal investigators examining why off a runway at Miami International Airport and into vehicles, killing at least five people Sunday, are likely to focus on crucial moments in the landing. Whether the plane touched down too late to stop safely, investigators will examine the plane's speed and braking. The U.S. ambassador to Israel, Mike Huckabee, condemning Israeli settler violence in the occupied West Bank, calling it an act of terror. Using the term terrorists for settlers, a term U.S. officials usually reserve for Palestinian militants. Spider-Man Brand New Day remains the number one movie in theaters over the weekend, becoming just the second film this decade to top the box office for six straight weeks.
4: Stay out of my way.
2: Brand New Day, the fourth standalone Spider-Man starring Tom Holland, collected $18 million over the weekend. This is AP News.
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10: Heading into your Labor Day afternoon, this is pretty much the pick day of the weekend to get outside, as we're looking at temperatures in the mid-80s and lower humidity. It'll feel tolerable, especially compared to the last several days. Heading into the overnight, that drop in humidity means temperatures fall into the mid-60s. Then as we're out the door Tuesday afternoon, it's warmer, high temps in the mid to upper 80s. I'm meteorologist Chris Michaels in the NCN Weather Center.
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Those are the Eagles. Peaceful, easy feeling. I hope you're having a peaceful, easy Labor Day. Good to be with you this afternoon. Steve Kelly here with Herman's Hermits, Life 103.1.

0: That is Rolls Royce working at the car wash on this Labor Day. I'm Steve Kelly, and if you were working, glad you made us a part of your day. And if you're not working, good to be here with you as well, playing the music for you. This is the time we check what is trending each afternoon online and social media. Let's catch up on this September 7th. And let's see what's buzzing. Probe is beginning into a cargo plane crash in Miami that killed five people and injured several others yesterday. The Atlanta Falcons have announced that Tua Tagovailoa will be the starting quarterback for week one as they start their new season. Musician Ciara announces her fifth pregnancy, and fans are excited about that. And Hawaii gets ready for another hurricane as Hurricane Lowell threatens the western part of Hawaii. And Donald Trump suggests renaming New Mexico New America, and that is buzzing this afternoon as well. That's what's trending. You're caught up. Life 103.1.
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7: Heading into your Labor Day afternoon, we see decreasing clouds and humidity levels dropping as well. That is certainly a treat after the heat that we've seen in recent days. High temperatures still on the warm side, mid-80s. It's close to average for this time of year. Then overnight, it's cooler. Temperatures low to mid-60s first thing on Tuesday morning. Tuesday afternoon, mostly sunny. High temperatures in the mid to upper 80s. I'm meteorologist Chris Michaels in the NCN Weather Center.
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0: That's Aaron Neville, Life 103.1 WLHC. What's going on from our community calendar? Mount Zion Church in Bennett having a chicken plate sale and auction on Saturday, September 19th from 11 to 4. 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

0: That's Atlantic Star Always, and it wraps up that set of timeless favorites. 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
2: Hi, y'all. I'm Selena McCoy with Harnett County Cooperative Extension. I spoke with a client the other day who mentioned they were struggling with a lilac plant in their yard. While lilacs are stunning in bloom and the scent is positively intoxicating, lilacs are notoriously difficult to grow here in the South. The common lilac, or Syringa vulgaris, is what most people think of when they hear lilac. This lilac thrives in the mountains of North Carolina and the northeastern corners of the U.S. Lilacs that are better suited to this part of the state are Syringa patula, the Manchurian lilac, or Syringa oblata, the Korean lilac. Both the Manchurian and the Korean lilac are smaller than the common lilac. They are perfect for border plantings and pollinator gardens. These lilacs also prefer well-drained soils with a neutral pH. It's also important to prune these lilacs to increase air circulation in the plant to prevent disease. The Manchurian lilac may rebloom if you prune it immediately after it blooms. For more information on lilacs, contact the local extension office.
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2: AP News, I'm Julie Walker. A deadly Amazon cargo plane crash at Miami International Airport yesterday is under investigation. Experts say a likely line of inquiry, whether the jet touched down too late. Jennifer King with more.
3: Federal investigators are trying to determine what caused an Amazon cargo jet to barrel off the end of a runway and plow across the road as it landed at Miami International Airport just before 2 p.m. Sunday. Miami-Dade County Sheriff Rosie Cordero Stutz.
4: We have at least five deceased individuals, and we have multiple individuals that were transported to local hospitals.
3: The plane was largely intact but caught fire. Fire Chief Ray Jadala.
5: So a complex extrication with our technical rescue team started to occur. In addition to that, we had a very complex fire. Engine compartments that were on fire, including a search and rescue of the pilot and co-pilot that were trapped in this aircraft.
2: Brooklyn's Eastern Parkway is buzzing with steel drums for the annual West Indian Day Parade, but Haitians are marching here. Federal immigration enforcement has intensified, and they've lost temporary protected status, affecting hundreds of thousands. Organizers say the parade is a defiant assertion of pride amid a traumatic year. Nepal holds a day of mourning to remember those killed in the floods. Karen Shamas reports.
6: Near the bank of the Trishuli River, surrounded by damaged buildings, Buddhist monks prayed for the flood victims in Nepal's Nuwakot district. Just nearby, a Hindu priest held prayers for those who died and were missing. At government offices, flags were lowered and families concluded mourning rituals. The floods have killed more than 1,300 people in Nepal and Tibet and left about 5,000 people missing. In predominantly Hindu Nepal, mourning lasts 13 days. Meanwhile, search efforts continued for the missing.
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11: Good evening. Skies are mostly clear tonight, and it's very comfortable. Thanks to the less humid air, low temperatures are able to dip down into the upper 50s to lower 60s by daybreak Tuesday. The humidity stays fairly low Tuesday. It's mostly sunny. We warm up into the mid-80s by the afternoon. It's mostly sunny and warmer on Wednesday. Highs are back in the mid to upper 80s with the humidity up just a bit. I'm meteorologist Kat Campbell in the NCN Weather Center.
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Neil Diamond, Forever in Blue Jeans, here at Life 103.1. Steve Kelly in with you this afternoon. Happy Labor Day. Here's Gary Puckett in the Union Gap. Life 103.1.

0: That's Glenn Campbell's Wichita Lineman here at Life 103.1. It's September 7th. Let's open our history books and see what's happened on this day and begin in 2016 when American swimmer Katie Ledecky sets a new world record and wins the gold medal in the women's 400-meter freestyle at the Olympics in Rio de Janeiro. 2018, Australia's population reaches 25 million, according to the Australian Bureau of Statistics. China bans the release of Winnie the Pooh movie, Christopher Robin, after the character is used to mock Chinese President Xi Jinping. That was in 2018 on this day. The bodies of two teenagers at the center of a huge manhunt suspected of killing three people in British Columbia. They are found in 2019. The Senate passes a sweeping Inflation Reduction Act, part of an economic package designed to combat climate change, this day back in 2022. Thousands of peaceful counter-protesters hold rallies in England in response to the previous week's violent immigrant protest. That was back in 2024. And we've got more timeless favorites on the way. Life 103.1.
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13: Good evening. A beautiful night is ahead. It's mostly clear with comfortable temperatures dipping down into the upper 50s to lower 60s thanks to the less humid air. Humidity stays low Tuesday. It's mostly sunny and dry. High temperatures are in the mid 80s. Wednesday will be slightly warmer and slightly more humid, but still fairly nice. It's mostly sunny with highs in the mid to upper 80s. I'm meteorologist Kat Campbell in the NCN Weather Center.
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0: 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What's going on from our community calendar? 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

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I live in Pinehurst, North Carolina. The first thing I do every morning, even before I go to the bathroom, is turn on 103.1. Love the music. 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
2: Aging is driven by multiple biological markers, and excess body weight appears to promote many of those changes, suggesting that obesity acts as an accelerator to biological aging. Authors of the review in the journal Genes and Diseases say they observed that one of the strongest links between obesity and aging is chronic low-grade inflammation. They also looked at whether anti-aging treatments would help slow down aging and reduce age-related diseases. Lifestyle changes, such as calorie restriction and exercise, have been associated with improvements in metabolic functions linked to aging, along with modern anti-obesity medications, for their role in possibly improving healthy lifespan.
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8: Good evening. Skies are mostly clear tonight, and it's very comfortable. Thanks to the less humid air, low temperatures are able to dip down into the upper 50s to lower 60s by daybreak Tuesday. The humidity stays fairly low Tuesday. It's mostly sunny. We warm up into the mid-80s by the afternoon. It's mostly sunny and warmer on Wednesday. Highs are back in the mid to upper 80s with the humidity up just a bit. I'm meteorologist Kat Campbell in the NCN Weather Center.
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2: NCN News, I'm Alyssa Vale. AP correspondent Donna Warner reports on an Israeli airstrike in Lebanon as a TV news reporter is about to go on the air live.
3: A news reporter from Hezbollah's Al-Manar TV is at a location in Nabatea, Lebanon, Sunday, holding a microphone when suddenly there's an explosion and the signal is lost. The reporter survives but is injured. The health ministry says early Monday more Israeli airstrikes, this time in the southern village of Kfar Ruman, which killed at least 12 people, including a paramedic, 4 women, and 2 children. The strikes come during a new round of escalation between Israel and the Iran-backed Hezbollah. The Israeli military says it struck several Hezbollah militants it accused of transferring weapons to Kfar Ruman. I'm Donna Water.
2: Federal investigators examining why an Amazon cargo jet barreled off a runway at Miami International Airport and into vehicles, killing at least 5 people, are likely to focus on a crucial moment in the landing, whether the plane touched down too late to stop safely. Investigators will also examine the plane's speed and braking. North Carolina physicians and health officials say that September and October are the ideal months to get your annual flu shot to ensure protection before winter. This Charlotte infectious disease specialist tells WCNC.
4: Normally people can go about their day. If they do have side effects from the flu vaccine, it's not at that time. Maybe that night or the next day they might have some mild symptoms like headache or a little bit of a temperature, feeling kind of fatigued, but usually it's pretty mild.
2: Transito Ortiz Escareno of Raleigh faces multiple charges in connection with a hit-and-run death on Raleigh's Buffalo Road. He was arrested September 6th and charged in the death of Detrick Arnold. The 39-year-old Ortiz Escareno has been charged with felony hit-and-run, causing serious injury, and driving with his license revoked. 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
6: Good evening. A beautiful night is ahead. It's mostly clear with comfortable temperatures dipping down into the upper 50s to lower 60s thanks to the less humid air. Humidity stays low Tuesday. It's mostly sunny and dry. High temperatures are in the mid 80s. Wednesday will be slightly warmer and slightly more humid, but still fairly nice. It's mostly sunny with highs in the mid to upper 80s. I'm meteorologist Kat Campbell in the NCN Weather Center.
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Stevie Wonder, Living for the City, Life 103.1. And good afternoon, Steve Kelly in on this Labor Day. Here's Marvin Gaye, heard it through the grapevine, Life 103.1.

0: Those are the Vogues, 5 o'clock world, Life 103.1. On this Labor Day, hope you're not punching the time clock today and enjoying some time to yourself and family and friends. The very first Labor Day, by the way, happened back in 1882 in New York City. It was not made a federal holiday until 1894 under the legislation signed by President Grover Cleveland. And of course, today marks the unofficial end of hot dog season. So hopefully you're doing your part in grilling up some hot dogs today. 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
5: Good evening. Skies are mostly clear tonight, and it's very comfortable. Thanks to the less humid air, low temperatures are able to dip down into the upper 50s to lower 60s by daybreak Tuesday. The humidity stays fairly low Tuesday. It's mostly sunny. We warm up into the mid-80s by the afternoon. It's mostly sunny and warmer on Wednesday. Highs are back in the mid to upper 80s with the humidity up just a bit. I'm meteorologist Kat Campbell in the NCN Weather Center.
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3: 51st Walker Cup in Ireland. Great Britain and Ireland rallied to beat the United States 13.5 to 12.5 in the 51st edition of the competition involving men's amateur golfers. The Solheim Cup of the Netherlands, 4 foursomes and 4 four-ball matches on Friday and Saturday, followed up by 12 singles matches in the final day of the Solheim Cup on Sunday. They'll play that in the Netherlands. The Biltmore Championship will make its debut in the PGA Tour, the Cliffs at Walnut Cove at Asheville next weekend. The President's Cup at Medina Country Club, September the 24th through the 27th.
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I'm from Sanford, North Carolina, and my dogs and I and my husband listen to 103.1 every day, all day long. We love it.

0: That's Nat and Natalie Unforgettable here at Life 103.1 and Steve Kelly making way for Angie Michaels. She's on the way next at the top of the hour. Enjoy the rest of this Labor Day. I'll see you back in the morning at 7. 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
2: Hi, y'all. I'm Selena McCoy with Harnett County Cooperative Extension. I spoke with a client the other day who mentioned they were struggling with a lilac plant in their yard. While lilacs are stunning in bloom and the scent is positively intoxicating, lilacs are notoriously difficult to grow here in the South. The common lilac, or Syringa vulgaris, is what most people think of when they hear lilac. This lilac thrives in the mountains of North Carolina and the northeastern corners of the U.S. Lilacs that are better suited to this part of the state are Syringa patula, the Manchurian lilac, or Syringa oblata, the Korean lilac. Both the Manchurian and the Korean lilac are smaller than the common lilac. They are perfect for border plantings and pollinator gardens. These lilacs also prefer well-drained soils with a neutral pH. It's also important to prune these lilacs to increase air circulation in the plant to prevent disease. The Manchurian lilac may rebloom if you prune it immediately after it blooms. For more information on lilacs, contact the local extension office.
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7: Good evening. A beautiful night is ahead. It's mostly clear with comfortable temperatures dipping down into the upper 50s to lower 60s thanks to the less humid air. Humidity stays low Tuesday. It's mostly sunny and dry. High temperatures are in the mid 80s. Wednesday will be slightly warmer and slightly more humid, but still fairly nice. It's mostly sunny with highs in the mid to upper 80s. I'm meteorologist Kat Campbell in the NCN Weather Center.
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Everybody's having to work harder and harder for the money, and well, I'm making my 25 cents for the day as, well, I hope you just get to take it easy during the rest of this holiday, Labor Day, and enjoyed catching up with the Queen of Disco, Donna Summer, and for now, Charlie Rich on Life 103.1.

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5: Good evening. A beautiful night is ahead. It's mostly clear with comfortable temperatures dipping down into the upper 50s to lower 60s thanks to the less humid air. Humidity stays low Tuesday. It's mostly sunny and dry. High temperatures are in the mid 80s. Wednesday will be slightly warmer and slightly more humid, but still fairly nice. It's mostly sunny with highs in the mid to upper 80s. I'm meteorologist Kat Campbell in the NCN Weather Center.
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0: Next week on Friday, they are going to be back inside the Sphere, one of their favorite places to be. And it would be nice to join them there in Sin City. And they will be doing a residency, it looks like, through the tail end of January of next year. So you do have some options to work with when it comes to seeing the Eagles one more time in concert. And when you want to find out about what's going on in and around our area throughout the rest of this month, just head to our website, life1031.com. Take a look at our community calendar. You might want to consider doing that while we hear from the mamas and the papas.
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My name is Wanda Tubbs. My husband and I, Jerry, just moved here from Rochester, New York. We live in West End, Seven Lakes. And gosh, we love your station. I sing all the time. And even our dogs listen to it when we leave them home alone.

0: Right now, we are free falling through the tail end of Labor Day. I hope you didn't exert yourself too much during the holiday weekend. You were supposed to just chillax and be a part of our Facebook contest. If you follow Life 103.1's Facebook page, maybe you've already let us know where you were when you heard about the terrorist attacks that occurred on 9/11. Friday this week will mark the 25th anniversary of those attacks, and we are remembering 9/11 and honoring our first responders with a contest that could get you a free $35 Amazon gift card, and we'll match it with a donation to the first responder organization of the winner's choice. 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So you might want to participate while we move on to the Guess Who tonight.
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2: NCN News, I'm Gail Hurd. Investigators are looking into why an Amazon cargo jet ran off a runway at Miami International Airport, killing five people. The crash happened Sunday when the Boeing 767 overran the runway and hit vehicles, including a van carrying cleaning crew members. The National Transportation Safety Board is focusing on whether the plane touched down too late to stop safely. Experts say the plane appeared to remain airborne well down the runway before landing. The crash halted flights at the airport, causing widespread delays and cancellations. Amazon expressed condolences and said it would cooperate with the investigation. Well, an Israeli airstrike in Lebanon hits just as a TV news reporter is about to go on the air live.
3: A news reporter from Hezbollah's Al-Manar TV is at a location in Nabatea, Lebanon, Sunday, holding a microphone when suddenly there's an explosion and the signal is lost. The reporter survives but is injured. The health ministry says early Monday, more Israeli airstrikes, this time in the southern village of Kfar Ruman, which killed at least 12 people, including a paramedic, four women, and two children. The strikes come during a new round of escalation between Israel and the Iran-backed Hezbollah. The Israeli military says it struck several Hezbollah militants it accused of transferring weapons to Kfar Ruman. I'm Donna Water.
2: And candidates in several states with competitive House and Senate races are beginning the stretch run of election season with Labor Day events at festivals, union halls, and parades. This year's campaigns already have been combative, busy, and expensive. They are expected to get even more so as a larger number of voters tune in ahead of the November 3rd general election. Some of the busiest states are the handful with competitive Senate races such as Maine, Ohio, Georgia, and Michigan. Republicans control the chamber, but Democrats see a path to taking it back if they can flip four seats and hold on to in competitive states where they hold a seat. 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
3: 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The Moore County Historical Association invites you to the 18th annual Shaw House Heritage Fair from 9 to 4 on Saturday, September 12th at 110 West Morganton Road in Southern Pines. 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

0: There's a lot of people on the highways and byways making their way back from destinations unknown. And I even got out a little bit yesterday and enjoyed hanging out with my family. And my son decided that he wanted to go to a Tesla dealership and take a look at the new Cybertruck. He hadn't test drove one of those before. Don't know that we could say he actually drove it because of the self-driving feature that it has. And, well, it isn't perfect. It did have a bit of a hiccup when it was backing up, but other than that, it's a nice ride. I don't know that I'd want to pay the price of admission for it, but every once in a while, you just got to test things out. And I recommend you keep it here as often as possible so you can enjoy hearing from the Fifth Dimension, Inside Life 103.1, and Barry Manilow.
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0: A lot of us were hitting that snooze button over and over and over until we just decided to turn it off completely, the alarm, and sleep in until noon. Maybe that was you, but by tomorrow morning, you got to do the Rise to Shine routine with Steve Kelly. 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And we've got plenty of them heading your way next, courtesy of Jim Croce and Patty Austin and James Ingram on Life 103.1.
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2: AP News, Sumpin Thomas. Hawaii is going to be feeling the effects of another hurricane, this one named Lowell.
3: We do expect hurricane conditions to begin in Kauai County.
2: All right, Blake at the National Hurricane Center.
3: Later this evening, and we really want to emphasize the rainfall risk. There's a big slug of moisture on the eastern side that's expected to produce 6 to 10 inches for the island of Kauai, with up to 16 inches possible.
2: And Blake adds,
3: even as far east as the Big Island of Hawaii, could get up to a foot of rainfall with significant flash flooding and mudslides.
2: In Miami, federal investigators are trying to determine what caused an Amazon cargo jet to barrel off a runway, hitting a van and killing five members of a cleaning crew inside. NTSB Chairman Jennifer Homendy.
4: You can see on the paved surface tire marks that continues through the grass. There's debris everywhere.
2: Video shows the plane well down the runway before touching down, and aviation experts say questions include why. In Europe, the far-right Alternative for Germany party scored a landslide victory in a regional election yesterday, and Donna Warder reports the European Commission's president made a visit to Greenland.
5: Ursula von der Leyen for $232 million in support over the next 2 years to help the island tackle climate change, boost internet connections, and improve hydropower plants, fisheries, and education. The EU has increased its focus on Greenland since President Trump began insisting that the United States should take control of it for security reasons.
6: Through these challenging times, your support to us is unfailing.
5: Greenland Prime Minister Jens Frederik Nielsen.
6: The European Union continues to be not only an important partner for Greenland, but also a loyal and trusted friend.
5: The EU also is earmarking funds for better housing, small businesses, and sustainable tourism. I'm Donna Warder.
2: This is AP News.
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